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1: This is Akashvani, the news read by Anuja Kumar. Prime Minister Narendra Modi has called the BJP's victory historic and unprecedented and expressed gratitude to the people and party workers of West Bengal, Assam, Puducherry, Tamil Nadu and Kerala. Addressing party workers at the BJP headquarters in Delhi last evening, after the poll results, Prime Minister Modi stated that BJP-NDA governments are in power in more than 20 states now. He said BJP's mantra is citizen is God and the party is dedicated to serving the people. He added that people are therefore placing more and more trust in the party. He emphasized that the people are clearly seeing that where there is BJP, there is good governance and development.
2: जय पराजय लोकतंत्र और चुनावी राजनीति का एक स्वाभाविक हिस्सा होता है, लेकिन पांच प्रदेशों की जनता ने पूरे विश्व को दिखाया है कि ये हमारा भारत मदर ऑफ डेमोक्रेसी क्यों है। लोकतंत्र, डेमोक्रेसी हमारे लिए सिर्फ एक तंत्र नहीं है, ये हमारी रगों में दौड़ता हुआ संस्कार है। और आज सिर्फ भारत का लोकतंत्र ही नहीं जीता है, आज भारत का संविधान भी जीता है।
1: Highlighting the record voter turnout, the Prime Minister congratulated the Election Commission of India, its officials, polling personnel and security forces for the smooth conduct of the elections. History has been created on two fronts in the assembly elections in West Bengal and Tamil Nadu. In West Bengal, the BJP has won 206 seats to secure more than a two-third majority in the assembly, ending the TMC's 15-year rule, while the TMC trailed far behind, managing to win 80, leading in one seat in the first election after special intensive revision of electoral roll. Out of a total of 293 assembly seats, results have been declared for 292 constituencies. Congress and Aam Janata Unnayan Party secured two seats each. CPIM clinched one seat. Chief Minister Mamata Banerjee lost in the prestigious Bhavanipur seat to BJP's Subhendu Adhikari by more than 15,000 votes. Adhikari also won the Nandigram seat. In Tamil Nadu, actor-turned-politician Vijay's party, Tamilaga Vetri Kandagam, TVK, has created history emerging as the single largest party after winning 108 seats in the first election contested after its formation. TVK Chief C. Joseph Vijay won both Perambur and Tiruchi East seats. In the 234-member assembly, the ruling DMK secured 59 seats, while its main rival, the All India Anna Dravida Munnetra Kadagam, won 47 seats. Chief Minister M.K. Stalin lost to TVK candidate V.S. Babu at Kolathur in Chennai. In Assam, the ruling BJP-led NDA has secured a historic third consecutive term, surpassing the 64-seat majority mark in the 126-member assembly. The BJP has bagged 82 seats, while its allies Aham Gan Parishad AGP has won 9 seats and Bodoland People's Front has secured 10 seats. Congress has won 19 seats. In Kerala, the Congress-led UDF has clinched a decisive win. While the Congress won 63 seats, its ally IUML added 22, giving the alliance a dominant edge across the state. On the other hand, the BJP, which had no representation in the assembly, has secured 3 seats this time. BJP State President Rajiv Chandrasekhar secured a stunning victory from Nemom in Thiruvananthapuram. In Puducherry, the National Democratic Alliance is set to form the next government, securing a comfortable majority of 18 in the 30-member House. A large fire broke out at the Fujairah Oil Industries Zone yesterday after what authorities described as a drone attack originating from Iran. It is a first such strike to cause significant damage on UAE soil since a ceasefire took hold last month. In IPL cricket, Mumbai Indians defeated Lucknow Super Giants by 6 wickets at Wankhede Stadium

0: of MOUs which have been recently concluded in the fields of digital transformation, cultural exchange, sports and digital payments to ensure tangible outcomes on the ground.
1: The government has said there has been no dry out at LPG distributorships across the country and has assured that measures are being taken to ensure uninterrupted availability of petroleum products and LPG amid the evolving situation in West Asia. During the interministerial briefing in New Delhi last afternoon, officials asked citizens to avoid panic buying of petrol, diesel and LPG and to rely on official sources for accurate information. It said that online LPG cylinder bookings across the country have increased to 99% on an industry basis and commercial LPG supply has been restored to around 70%. Union Education Minister Dharmendra Pradhan has reiterated the government's commitment to building a strong research and innovation ecosystem in the country. Addressing the IIT Madras Tech Summit in New Delhi today, Mr. Pradhan emphasized the need to transform India's research ecosystem to deliver innovation-driven outcomes. He said research should not remain limited to PhD theses and academic publications, but must lead to tangible innovations that benefit society.
2: Today, with the leadership of Prime Minister Modi, government is committed to create a new ecosystem in research sector. Gone are the days where institutions will only be specific to teaching. Now, priority has changed. There is a societal consensus. Institution must. Research should not be limited up to PhD thesis, citation, paper publication. Research must lead to innovation.
1: Vietnam President Tho Lam is arriving at Gaya in Bihar today on a three-day state visit to India. He will be accompanied by a high-level delegation comprising several ministers and senior officials of the government of Vietnam, along with a strong business delegation. The Vietnamese president will arrive in New Delhi later in the day. History has been created on two fronts in the assembly elections in West Bengal and Tamil Nadu. While the Bharatiya Janata Party has secured overwhelming mandate in West Bengal for the first time, debutant Tamiragavetri Karagam TVK has emerged as the largest party in Tamil Nadu by securing 108 seats out of 234. Meanwhile, in other assembly elections, Assam and Puducherry have re-elected their sitting governments, whereas Kerala has voted for the Congress-led UDF alliance. In West Bengal, the BJP has won 206 seats to secure more than two-thirds majority in the assembly, ending the TMC's 15-year rule. And with that, we end this news bulletin.
3: ये आकाशवाणी का श्रीनगर स्टेशन है मीडियम वेव 268.6 मीटर और एफएम 103.5 मेगाहर्ट्ज़ पर बारह बजकर 10 मिनट हुए हैं आई समाप्त करें चंद फिल्मी नगमे आगाज में अलका याग्निक और उदित नारायण को सुनता है यह फिल्म राजा

0: Steve Hovind to express concern over the alleged misuse of state machinery by the AAP-led government in Punjab. Speaking to reporters after the meeting, Raghav Chadha accused the AAP-led Punjab government of using state machinery to target Rajya Sabha MPs who recently quit the party and joined the BJP. Union Education Minister Dharmendra Pradhan has reiterated the government's commitment to building a strong research and innovation ecosystem in the country. Addressing the IIT Madras Tech Summit in New Delhi today, Mr. Pradhan emphasized the need to transform India's research ecosystem to deliver innovation-driven outcomes. He said research should not remain limited to PhD theses and academic publications, but must lead to tangible innovations that benefit society.
1: Today, with the leadership of Prime Minister Modi, government is committed to create a new ecosystem in research sector. Gone are the days where institutions will only be specific to teaching. Now priority has changed. There is a societal consensus. Institution must. Research should not be limited up to PhD thesis, citation, paper publication. Research must lead to innovation.
0: External Affairs Minister Dr. S. Jaishankar today said that development cooperation remains a key pillar of the partnership between India and Jamaica. Dr. Jaishankar was addressing the media after his meeting with Jamaican Foreign Minister Kamina Johnson-Smith and other cabinet members. The External Affairs Minister said the talks were comprehensive and substantive, covering the full spectrum of bilateral ties.
2: We reviewed the entire gamut of India-Jamaica relations. We identified new avenues for further strengthening our partnership. We have signed several important agreements, and we discussed effective implementations of MOUs which have been recently concluded in the fields of digital transformation, cultural exchange, sports and digital payments to ensure tangible outcomes on the ground.
0: The India Meteorological Department has forecast heavy rainfall across several parts of the country today. According to the IMD, heavy showers are likely over Arunachal Pradesh, Assam, Meghalaya, coastal Andhra Pradesh, Jharkhand, Odisha, sub-Himalayan West Bengal, Sikkim, as well as Tamil Nadu and Puducherry. Thunderstorms accompanied by lightning are also likely over parts of northern states. And with that, we end this news bulletin.
3: हमारी आवाज़ अब तक आकाशवाणी श्रीनगर से पहुंच रही है. मीडियम वेव 268.8 मीटर और FM 103.5 मेगाहर्ट्ज पर 1:10 हुए हैं. आइए समाप्त करें NCERT द्वारा तैयार करदा स्पॉन्सर्ड तालीमी प्रोग्राम उमंग.

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1: Once there was a little fly. One day he could not remember his name. He tried and tried to remember it, but it was of no use. He had forgotten his name. He asked an ant.
2: Ant, do you know my name? I don't know. You may ask the tree I climb. Dear tree, do you know my name?
3: I don't know. You may ask the cow sleeping in my shade.
1: The fly went near the cow and asked,
2: Dear cow, do you know my name? I don't know. You may ask the grass I ate.
1: The fly went to the grass and asked,
2: Dear grass, do you know my name?
4: I don't know. You may ask the leaves fallen on me.
1: The fly asked a leaf fallen on the grass.
2: Dear leaf, do you know my name?
1: The leaf was about to answer when the wind blew. The leaf began to fly. Seeing this, the fly remembered his name.
2: My name is Fly.

0: However, neither vessel was hit, with defensive systems intercepting or deterring all incoming threats. Meanwhile, the conflict has spread beyond the strait. More from our correspondent.
1: U.S. Central Command Chief Admiral Bradley Cooper says American forces have sunk six Iranian fast boats that were attempting to target commercial vessels in the strait, while Iranian cruise missiles aimed at U.S. Navy destroyers were intercepted by U.S. air power. U.S. President Donald Trump has called on South Korea to join the mission, a request Seoul says it will review. Meanwhile, Iranian Foreign Minister Abbas Araghchi said the developments show there is no military solution to what he described as a political crisis. Iran's foreign ministry told Gulf states that its actions were defensive, while also warning them not to let US or Israel use their territory against Iran. President Donald Trump warned that Iran could be decimated if US Navy ships comes under attack, even as he stopped short of formally declaring the ceasefire over. This is Vinod Kumar for Akashwani News from Dubai.
0: The International Monetary Fund has said the global economy could face far more severe consequences if the West Asia conflict extends into 2027, potentially driving oil prices to around $125 per barrel. Managing Director of the International Monetary Fund, Kristalina Georgieva, said current conditions, including a prolonged conflict, oil prices remaining at or above $100 per barrel, and rising inflationary pressures have already triggered the IMF's adverse scenario. The government has said there has been no dry out at LPG distributorships across the country and has assured that measures are being taken to ensure uninterrupted availability of petroleum products and LPG amid the evolving situation in West Asia. During the interministerial briefing in New Delhi last afternoon, officials asked citizens to avoid panic buying of petrol, diesel and LPG and to rely on official sources for accurate information. External Affairs Minister Dr. S. Jaishankar today said that development cooperation remains a key pillar of the partnership between India and Jamaica. Dr. Jaishankar was addressing the media after his meeting with Jamaican Foreign Minister Kamina Johnson-Smith and other cabinet members. The External Affairs Minister said the talks were comprehensive and substantive, covering the full spectrum of bilateral ties and identifying new avenues to further strengthen cooperation.
2: We reviewed the entire gamut of India-Jamaica relations. We identified new avenues for further strengthening our partnership. We have signed several important agreements, and we discussed effective implementations of MOUs, which have been recently concluded in the fields of digital transformation, cultural exchange, sports, and digital payments to ensure tangible outcomes on the ground.
0: Vietnam President Tho Lam arrived at Bodh Gaya in Bihar today on a three-day state visit to India. He was received at the airport by Bihar Chief Minister Samrat Chaudhary. During his visit, President Tho Lam will offer prayers at the Mahabodhi Temple, a UNESCO World Heritage Site. He will also visit the Vietnamese monastery in Bodh Gaya. President Tho Lam is accompanied by a high-level delegation comprising several ministers and senior officials of the government of Vietnam, along with a strong business delegation. The Vietnamese president will arrive in New Delhi later in the day. Tomorrow, President Tho Lam will be accorded a ceremonial welcome at the forecourts of Rashtrapati Bhavan. Later, Prime Minister Narendra Modi will hold wide-ranging discussions with President Tho Lam across the spectrum of bilateral relations, as also on regional and global issues of mutual interest. This is Akashvani giving you the news. For quick news updates round the clock, follow us on our X handle at AIR News Alerts, and for details of stories and more, log on to our website www.newsonair.gov.in and download News on AIR app. Welcome back to the Midday News. Political activities have begun for the government formation in Tamil Nadu and Kerala after declaration of assembly poll results. In Tamil Nadu, actor-turned-politician C. Joseph Vijay Thamiraga Vetri Karagam, TVK, has emerged as the single largest party in the state, winning 108 seats. Following the party's strong electoral debut, newly elected TVK legislators have formally elected Mr. Vijay as their leader in a legislative party meeting at the party headquarters in Panayur near Chennai. First-time elected members of the party were seen excited and enthusiastic at the meeting, speaking

0: Speaking exclusively to Akashvani News, newly elected MLA from Sivakashi, Kirtana said she would fulfill the promises made in the party manifesto and looked forward to serving as an MLA. In the 234-member assembly, the ruling DMK secured 59 seats, while its main rival, the All India Anna Dravida Munnetra Kazhagam, won 47 seats. TVK Chief CE Joseph Vijay won both Perambur and Tiruchi East seats. Meanwhile, outgoing Chief Minister M.K. Stalin has submitted his resignation to the governor, which has been accepted. In a statement, DMK Chief Mr. Stanil said, party will function as a strong opposition. In Kerala, the Congress-led UDF is holding informal discussions on the formation of a government. We have more details from our Thiruvananthapuram correspondent.
1: Even though informal discussions about government formation in Kerala are continuing in the Congress camp, details about the official legislative party meeting are still awaited. The Congress-led UDF, which secured a standing victory with 102 out of the 140 assembly constituencies in Kerala, will approach the governor for ministry formation after the legislative party meeting. UDF sources have hinted that the legislative party meeting will be scheduled only after the arrival of All India Congress Committee representatives from Delhi. It may be noted that the present opposition leader V.D. Satheesan, former opposition leader and former KPCC President Ramesh Chennithala, and present KPCC President Sunny Joseph are the prominent senior Congress leaders among the newly elected MLAs in Kerala. Vidhi M. Palluruthi, Akashvani News, Thiruvananthapuram.
0: Following the BJP's sweeping victory in the West Bengal Assembly elections, preparations are in full swing for the formation of the new government and the oath-taking ceremony in the state. The new cabinet members are likely to be sworn in on the 9th of this month, the birth anniversary of Gurudev Rabindranath Tagore. Prime Minister Narendra Modi and Union Home Minister Amit Shah are expected to attend the ceremony. Union Education Minister Dharmendra Pradhan has reiterated the government's commitment to building a strong research and innovation ecosystem in the country. Addressing the IIT Madras Tech Summit in New Delhi today, Mr. Pradhan emphasized the need to transform India's research ecosystem to deliver innovation-driven outcomes. He said research should not remain limited to PhD theses and academic publications, but must lead to tangible innovations that benefit society.
2: Today, with the leadership of Prime Minister Modi, government is committed to create a new ecosystem in research sector. Gone are the days where institutions will only be specific to teaching. Now priority has changed. There is a societal consensus. Institution must. Research should not be limited up to PhD thesis, citation, paper publication. Research must lead to innovation.
0: BJP MPs Raghav Chadha, Ashok Mittal, Sandeep Pathak and Rajendra Gupta met President Draupadi Murmu at Rashtrapati Bhavan today to express concern over the alleged misuse of state machinery by the AAP-led government in Punjab. Speaking to reporters after the meeting, Raghav Chadha accused the AAP-led Punjab government of using state machinery to target Rajya Sabha MPs who recently quit the party and joined the BJP. Meanwhile, Punjab Chief Minister Bhagwant Mann also met President Draupadi Murmu in connection with the recent defection of 7 AAP Rajya Sabha MPs to the BJP. Speaking to reporters after the meeting, Mr. Mann said the merger of AAP MPs is unconstitutional and demanded their disqualification from the Rajya Sabha. News just in. The BJP has appointed senior party leader and Union Minister Amit Shah as central observer for the election of the leader of the Legislative Party in West Bengal. Odisha Chief Minister Mohan Charan Majhi has been appointed as the central co-observer in the state, while Union Minister JP Nadda has been appointed as central observer for the election of the leader of the Legislative Party in Assam. Haryana Chief Minister Naib Singh Saini has been appointed as central co-observer in the state. These names were approved by the BJP Parliamentary Board for central observers. In Bihar, 12 people lost their lives in separate incidents of storm, rain and lightning yesterday. 5 deaths were reported from East Champaran district, 4 from Aurangabad and 3 from Gaya district. Chief Minister Samrat Chaudhary has expressed deep grief over the incidents. The Indian Meteorological Department, IMD, has forecast light to moderate rainfall with thunderstorms, lightning and gusty winds over Madhya Pradesh, Vidarbha and Chhattisgarh during the next 2 days. Parts of Uttar Pradesh, Jharkhand, Odisha, Chhattisgarh,

0: Chhattisgarh, Andhra Pradesh, Madhya Pradesh, and Gangetic West Bengal are expected to experience similar conditions today. In IPL cricket, host Delhi Capitals will face Chennai Super Kings at Arun Jaitley Stadium this evening. The match will begin at 7:30 this evening. Last night, hosts Mumbai Indians defeated Lucknow Super Giants by 6 wickets at Wankhede Stadium. Chasing the target of 229 runs, Mumbai Indians overhauled the score in 18.4 overs at the loss of 4 wickets. And now before we end the bulletin, the headlines once again. Prime Minister Narendra Modi condemns attack on UAE's Fujairah, resulting in injuries to 3 Indian nationals. Calls for dialogue and diplomacy to restore peace and stability across West Asia. US and Iran launch fresh attacks in the Gulf as the two sides wrestle control over Strait of Hormuz. External Affairs Minister S. Jaishankar holds talks with his Jamaican counterpart. Kamina J. Smith calls for stronger economic ties between the two countries. Political activities begin for government formation in West Bengal, Tamil Nadu and Kerala after declaration of assembly poll results. Education Minister Dharmendra Pradhan emphasizes need to transform India's research ecosystem. And with that, we end the midday news.
1: ये आकाशवाणी का श्रीनगर स्टेशन है. मीडियम वे 268.8 मीटर और FM 2 103.5 मेगाहर्ट्ज पर 2:15 हुए हैं. आई समाप्त करें चंद फिल्मी नगमें.

0: Newly elected TVK legislators have formally elected Mr. Vijay as their leader in legislative party meeting at the party headquarters in Panayur near Chennai. Meanwhile, outgoing Chief Minister M.K. Stalin has submitted his resignation to the governor, which has been accepted. The Election Commission has categorically dismissed as baseless and false the allegations made by Trinamool Congress candidate and West Bengal Chief Minister Mamata Banerjee regarding the vote counting in Bhabanipur Assembly constituency. In a statement issued by the District Election Officer of South Kolkata, it was clarified that the entire counting process was conducted strictly in line with the Commission's rules and regulations. Prime Minister Narendra Modi has strongly condemned the attacks on UAE's Fujairah that resulted in injuries to three Indian nationals. In a social media post, Mr. Modi stated that targeting civilians and infrastructure is unacceptable. He asserted that India stands in firm solidarity with the UAE and reiterates its support for peaceful resolution of all issues through dialogue and diplomacy. External Affairs Minister Dr. S. Jaishankar today said that development cooperation remains a key pillar of the partnership between India and Jamaica. Addressing the media after his meeting with his Jamaican Foreign Minister Carmina Johnson-Smith and other cabinet members. India has retained its position at the top of the ICC Men's T20 ranking, showcasing their dominance in the cricket world. And that is the end of this news bulletin.
1: यह आकाशवाणी का श्रीनगर स्टेशन है. मीटरवेव के अलावा एफएम 103.5 मेगाहर्ट्ज़ पर. समय आज की नशरियात बर्खास्त करने से पहले एक नज़र हमारे कल नशर होने वाले प्रोग्रामों पर.

This is Akashvani, the news read by R.S. Raghu. The Union Cabinet has approved the Mission for Cotton Productivity, Kapas Kranti, with an outlay of over 5,600 crore rupees to address bottlenecks, declining growth and quality concerns in India's cotton sector. Addressing a press briefing in New Delhi, Information and Broadcasting Minister Ashwini Vaishnaw said the mission aligns with the government's 5F vision, farm to fibre to factory to fashion to foreign, and focuses on enhancing cotton productivity. The Union Cabinet has also approved the Emergency Credit Line Guarantee Scheme 5.0. Under the scheme, a 100% credit guarantee will be provided for MSMEs, while a 90% guarantee will be extended to non-MSMEs and the airline sector. The Union Cabinet has also approved two more semiconductor projects under the India Semiconductor Mission. These include the country's first commercial mini micro LED display facility based on gallium nitride technology, along with a semiconductor packaging facility. Mr. Vaishnaw said the approved proposals will establish semiconductor manufacturing units in Gujarat with a cumulative investment of around 3,936 crore rupees. The Union Cabinet also approved a proposal to introduce the Supreme Court Number of Judges Amendment Bill 2026 in Parliament. Mr. Vaishnaw said the bill seeks to amend the Supreme Court Number of Judges Act 1956 to increase the sanctioned strength of judges in the Supreme Court by 4, from the present 33 to 37, excluding the Chief Justice of India. The Cabinet Committee on Economic Affairs, CCEA, also approved three multi-tracking railway projects with a total cost of 23,437 crore rupees. The CCEA has approved the development of a state-of-the-art ship repair facility at Vadinar, Gujarat, marking a major expansion of the national ship repair ecosystem. Following the BJP's sweeping victory in the West Bengal Assembly elections, the new cabinet members are likely to be sworn in on the 9th of this month, the birth anniversary of Gurudev Rabindranath Tagore. In Tamil Nadu, actor-turned-politician C. Joseph Vijay's Tamilagam Vetri Kalagam TVK has emerged as the single largest party in the state, winning 108 seats. The newly elected TVK legislators have formally elected Mr. Vijay as their leader in legislative party meeting at the party headquarters in Panayur near Chennai. Meanwhile, outgoing Chief Minister M.K. Stalin has submitted his resignation to the governor, which has been accepted. The BJP has appointed senior party leader and union minister Amit Shah as central observer for the election of the leader of the legislative party in West Bengal. Odisha Chief Minister Mohan Charan Majhi has been appointed as the central co-observer in the state. Union Minister JP Nadda has been appointed as central observer for the election of the leader of the legislative party in Assam. Haryana Chief Minister Nayab Singh Saini has been appointed as the central co-observer in the state. These names were approved by the BJP Parliamentary Board for central observers. The Election Commission has categorically dismissed as baseless and false the allegations made by Trinamool Congress candidate and West Bengal Chief Minister Mamata Banerjee regarding the vote counting in Bhavanipur Assembly.

constituency. In a statement issued by the District Election Officer of South Kolkata, it was clarified that the entire counting process was conducted strictly in line with the Commission's rules and regulations. Niti Aayog launched the Central Prabhari Officer CPO portal to strengthen real-time governance, improve coordination among stakeholders and last-mile delivery. The portal was formally launched by CEO of Niti Aayog, Nidhi Chibbar, yesterday. External Affairs Minister Dr. S. Jaishankar said that development cooperation remains a key pillar of the partnership between India and Jamaica. He was addressing the media after his meeting with Jamaican Foreign Minister Kamina Johnson-Smith and other cabinet members. In IPL cricket, Chennai Super Kings defeated Delhi Capitals by 8 wickets at Arun Jaitley Stadium in Delhi. Chasing a target of 156 runs, Chennai Super Kings successfully overhauled the target in 17.3 overs for the loss of 2 wickets. Sanju Samson was declared player of the match for his unbeaten knock of 87 runs. And that is the end of this news bulletin.

0: मैच चुना गया। कार्तिक शर्मा ने 41 रन का योगदान दिया। पहले बल्लेबाजी करते हुए दिल्ली की टीम ने 155 रन बनाए थे। भारत ने आईसीसी T20 अंतर्राष्ट्रीय क्रिकेट रैंकिंग में अपना शीर्ष स्थान बरकरार रखा है। इसके साथ ही ये समाचार बुलेटिन समाप्त हुआ।
1: This is Akashwani, the news read by R.S. Raghu. The Union Cabinet has approved the Mission for Cotton Productivity, Kapas Kranti, with an outlay of over 5,600 crore rupees to address bottlenecks, declining growth and quality concerns in India's cotton sector. Addressing a press briefing in New Delhi, Information and Broadcasting Minister Ashwini Vaishnaw said the mission aligns with the government's 5F vision, farm to fibre to factory to fashion to foreign, and focuses on enhancing cotton productivity. The Union Cabinet has also approved the Emergency Credit Line Guarantee Scheme 5.0. Under the scheme, a 100% credit guarantee will be provided for MSMEs, while a 90% guarantee will be extended to non-MSMEs and the airline sector. The Union Cabinet has also approved two more semiconductor projects under the India Semiconductor Mission. These include the country's first commercial mini micro LED display facility based on gallium nitride technology, along with the semiconductor packaging facility. Mr. Vaishnav said the approved proposals will establish semiconductor manufacturing units in Gujarat with a cumulative investment of around 3,936 crore rupees. The Union Cabinet also approved a proposal to introduce the Supreme Court Number of Judges Amendment Bill 2026 in Parliament. Mr. Vaishnav said the bill seeks to amend the Supreme Court Number of Judges Act 1956 to increase the sanctioned strength of judges in Supreme Court by 4 from the present 33 to 37, excluding the Chief Justice of India. The Cabinet Committee on Economic Affairs, CCEA, also approved three multi-tracking railway projects with a total cost of 23,437 crore rupees. The CCEA has approved the development of a state-of-the-art ship repair facility at Vadinar, Gujarat, marking a major expansion of the national ship repair ecosystem. Following the BJP's sweeping victory in the West Bengal Assembly elections, the new cabinet members are likely to be sworn in on the 9th of this month, the birth anniversary of Gurudev Rabindranath Tagore. In Tamil Nadu, actor-turned-politician C. Joseph Vijay's Tamilaga Vetri Kalagam TVK has emerged as the single largest party in the state, winning 108 seats. The newly elected TVK legislators have formally elected Mr. Vijay as their leader in legislative party meeting at the party headquarters in Panayur near Chennai. Meanwhile, outgoing Chief Minister M.K. Stalin has submitted his resignation to the governor, which has been accepted. The BJP has appointed senior party leader and Union Minister Amit Shah as central observer for the election of the leader of the legislative party in West Bengal. Odisha Chief Minister Mohan Charan Majhi has been appointed as a central co-observer in the state. Union Minister J.P. Nadda has been appointed as central observer for the election of the leader of the legislative party in Assam. Haryana Chief Minister Nayab Singh Saini has been appointed as the central co-observer in the state. These names were approved by the BJP Parliamentary Board for Central Observers. The Election Commission has categorically dismissed as baseless and false the allegations made by Trinamool Congress candidate and West Bengal Chief Minister Mamata Banerjee regarding the vote counting in Bhavanipur Assembly constituency. In a statement issued by the District Election Officer of South Kolkata, it was clarified that the entire counting process was conducted strictly in line with the Commission's rules and regulations. Ninth round of Foreign Office Consultations, FOC, between India and Sudan was held in Port Sudan. The External Affairs Ministry said that during the meeting, both sides reviewed the entire spectrum of bilateral relations, including political, economic, trade, capacity building, health and education. India Meteorological Department, IMD, has issued orange alert for wind over Bihar and Gangetic West Bengal for today. It has also predicted heavy rainfall over Arunachal Pradesh, Meghalaya, Assam, Sikkim, Tamil Nadu, Puducherry, Karaikal, Kerala and Mahi for today. In IPL cricket, Chennai Super Kings defeated Delhi Capitals by 8 wickets at Arun Jaitley Stadium.

Stadium in Delhi, chasing a target of 156 runs. Chennai Super Kings successfully overhauled the target in 17.3 overs for the loss of 2 wickets. Sanju Samson was declared the player of the match for his unbeaten knock of 87 runs. Opted to bat, Delhi Capitals made 155 for the loss of 7 wickets in the stipulated 20 overs. And that is the end of this news bulletin.

This is Akashwani. The news read by R.S. Raghu. The Union Cabinet has approved the Mission for Cotton Productivity, Kapas Kranti, with an outlay of over 5,600 crore rupees to address bottlenecks, declining growth and quality concerns in India's cotton sector. Addressing a press briefing in New Delhi, Information and Broadcasting Minister Ashwini Vaishnaw said, the mission aligns with the government's 5F vision, farm to fibre to factory to fashion to foreign, and focuses on enhancing cotton productivity. The Union Cabinet has also approved the Emergency Credit Line Guarantee Scheme 5.0. Under the scheme, a 100% credit guarantee will be provided for MSMEs, while a 90% guarantee will be extended to non-MSMEs and the airline sector. The Union Cabinet has also approved two more semiconductor projects under the India Semiconductor Mission. These include the country's first commercial mini micro LED display facility based on gallium nitride technology, along with the semiconductor packaging facility. Mr. Vaishnaw said the approved proposals will establish semiconductor manufacturing units in Gujarat with a cumulative investment of around 3,936 crore rupees. The Union Cabinet also approved a proposal to introduce the Supreme Court Number of Judges Amendment Bill 2026 in Parliament. Mr. Vaishnaw said the bill seeks to amend the Supreme Court Number of Judges Act 1956 to increase the sanctioned strength of judges in the Supreme Court by 4, from the present 33 to 37, excluding the Chief Justice of India. The Cabinet Committee on Economic Affairs, CCEA, also approved three multi-tracking railway projects with a total cost of 23,437 crore rupees. The CCEA has approved the development of a state-of-the-art ship repair facility at Vadinar, Gujarat, marking a major expansion of the national ship repair ecosystem. Following the BJP's sweeping victory in the West Bengal Assembly elections, the new cabinet members are likely to be sworn in on the 9th of this month, the birth anniversary of Gurudev Rabindranath Tagore. In Tamil Nadu, actor-turned-politician C. Joseph Vijay's Tamilaga Vetri Kalagam TVK has emerged as the single largest party in the state, winning 108 seats. The newly elected TVK legislators have formally elected Mr. Vijay as their leader in legislative party meeting at the party headquarters in Panayur near Chennai. Meanwhile, outgoing Chief Minister M. K. Stalin has submitted his resignation to the governor, which has been accepted. The BJP has appointed senior party leader and Union Minister Amit Shah as central observer for the election of the leader of the legislative party in West Bengal. Odisha Chief Minister Mohan Charan Majhi has been appointed as the central co-observer in the state. Union Minister JP Nadda has been appointed as central observer for the election of the leader of the legislative party in Assam. Haryana Chief Minister Nayab Singh Saini has been appointed as the central co-observer in the state. These names were approved by the BJP in Parliamentary Board for Central Observers. The Election Commission has categorically dismissed as baseless and false the allegations made by Trinamool Congress candidate and West Bengal Chief Minister Mamata Banerjee regarding the vote counting in Bhavanipur Assembly constituency. In a statement issued by the District Election Officer of South Kolkata, it was clarified that the entire counting process was conducted strictly in line with the Commission's rules and regulations. National Security Advisor Ajit Doval today called on the President of Vietnam and General Secretary of the Central Committee of the Communist Party of Vietnam, Tho Lam, in New Delhi. In a social media post, the External Affairs Minister said that they exchanged views on strengthening the multifaceted comprehensive strategic partnership between the two countries. The ministry said that Mr. Lam, who is on a visit to India, looks forward to meeting with Prime Minister Narendra Modi and the engagements scheduled over the next 2 days. India Meteorological Department IMD has forecast partly cloudy skies over the national capital today. The weather agency has said there is a possibility of thundery development this evening. The Met Department said that the maximum temperature is likely to hover between 34 to 36 degrees, while the minimum temperature is likely to be around 20 to 22 degrees Celsius today. In IPL cricket, Chennai Super Kings defeated Delhi Capitals by 8 wickets at Arun Jaitley Stadium in Delhi tonight. Chasing a target of 156 runs, Chennai Super Kings successfully overhauled the target in 17.3 overs for the loss of 2 wickets. And that is the end of this news bulletin.

across the spectrum of bilateral relations, as also on regional and global issues of mutual interest. The President of Vietnam arrived in New Delhi on a 3-day visit to India yesterday. He was received by Minister of State for Home Affairs Nityanand Rai at the airport. He is accompanied by a high-level delegation comprising several ministers and senior officials of the government of Vietnam. This is President Hollande's first state visit to India after being elected as the President of Vietnam in April this year. The Union Cabinet has approved the Mission for Cotton Productivity, Kapas Kranti, with an outlay of over 5,600 crore rupees to address bottlenecks, declining growth and quality concerns in India's cotton sector. Addressing a press briefing in New Delhi yesterday, Information and Broadcasting Minister Ashwini Vaishnaw said the mission aligns with the government's 5F vision, farm to fiber to factory to fashion to foreign, and focuses on enhancing cotton productivity. The Union Cabinet has also approved the Emergency Credit Line Guarantee Scheme 5.0. Under the scheme, 100% credit guarantee will be provided for MSMEs, while a 90% guarantee will be extended to non-MSMEs and the airline sector. The Union Cabinet has also approved 2 more semiconductor projects under the India Semiconductor Mission. These include the country's first commercial mini micro LED display facility based on gallium nitride technology, along with a semiconductor packaging facility. Mr. Vaishnaw said the approved proposals will establish semiconductor manufacturing units in Gujarat with a cumulative investment of around 3,936 crore rupees. The Union Cabinet also approved a proposal to introduce the Supreme Court Number of Judges Amendment Bill 2026 in Parliament. Mr. Vaishnaw said the bill seeks to amend the Supreme Court Number of Judges Act 1956 to increase the sanctioned strength of judges in the Supreme Court by 4, from the present 33 to 37, excluding the Chief Justice of India. The Cabinet Committee on Economic Affairs, CCEA, also approved 3 multi-tracking railway projects with a total cost of 23,437 crore rupees. The CCEA has approved the development of a state-of-the-art ship repair facility at Vadinar, Gujarat, marking a major expansion of the national ship repair ecosystem. The BJP has appointed senior party leader and Union Minister Amit Shah as central observer for the election of the leader of the Legislative Party in West Bengal. Odisha Chief Minister Mohan Charan Majhi has been appointed as the central co-observer in the state. Union Minister JP Nadda has been appointed as central observer for the election of the leader of the Legislative Party in Assam. Haryana Chief Minister Nayab Singh Saini has been appointed as the central co-observer in the state. These names were approved by the BJP Parliamentary Board for central observers. The Election Commission has categorically dismissed as baseless and false the allegations made by Trinamool Congress candidate and West Bengal Chief Minister Mamata Banerjee regarding the vote counting in Bhavanipur Assembly constituency. In a statement issued by the District Election Officer of South Kolkata, it was clarified that the entire counting process was conducted strictly in line with the Commission's rules and regulations. U.S. Deputy Secretary of State Christopher Lando today said that India and the U.S. are very close to signing the trade deal and need to get over that last hurdle. Mr. Lando said that India and the U.S. have been negotiating for months and it was important for the two sides to reach some closure and move on with the many other issues on the agenda. India and the U.S. announced the framework of the bilateral trade agreement on February 2nd and released the text of the deal on February 7th. The United Arab Emirates says it has come under missile and drone attacks for a second consecutive day, even as Iran strongly denied any involvement in the incidents. In IPL cricket, Chennai Super Kings defeated Delhi Capitals by 8 wickets at Arun Jaitley Stadium in Delhi. Chasing a target of 156 runs, Chennai Super Kings successfully overhauled the target in 17.3 overs. And that is the end of this news bulletin.

This is Akashwani. The news read by R.S. Raghu. Prime Minister Narendra Modi will hold talks with President of Vietnam Tho Lam in New Delhi today. Both leaders will hold wide-ranging discussions across the spectrum of bilateral relations, as also on regional and global issues of mutual interest. The President of Vietnam arrived in New Delhi on a three-day visit to India yesterday. He was received by Minister of State for Home Affairs Nityanand Rai at the airport. He is accompanied by a high-level delegation comprising several ministers and senior officials of the government of Vietnam. This is President Tho Lam's first state visit to India after being elected as the President of Vietnam in April this year. The Union Cabinet has approved the Mission for Cotton Productivity, Kapas Kranti, with an outlay of over 5,600 crore rupees to address bottlenecks, declining growth and quality concerns in India's cotton sector. Addressing a press briefing in New Delhi yesterday, Information and Broadcasting Minister Ashwini Vaishnaw said the mission aligns with the government's 5F vision, farm to fiber to factory to fashion to fold, and focuses on enhancing cotton productivity. The Union Cabinet has also approved the Emergency Credit Line Guarantee Scheme 5.0. Under the scheme, 100% credit guarantee will be provided for MSMEs, while a 90% guarantee will be extended to non-MSMEs in the airline sector. The Union Cabinet has also approved two more semiconductor projects under the India Semiconductor Mission. These include the country's first commercial mini-micro LED display facility based on gallium nitride technology, along with the semiconductor packaging facility. The Union Cabinet has also approved a proposal to introduce the Supreme Court Number of Judges Amendment 2026 in Parliament Bill. Vishnu Vaishnaw said the bill seeks to amend the Supreme Court Number of Judges Act 1956 to increase the sanctioned strength of judges in Supreme Court by 4 from the present 33 to 37, excluding the Chief Justice of India. The BJP has appointed senior party leader and Union Home Minister Amit Shah as central observer for election of the leader of the legislative party in West Bengal. Union Minister JP Nadda has been appointed as central observer for the election of the leader of the legislative party in Assam. The Election Commission has categorically dismissed as baseless and false Congress candidate and West Bengal Chief Minister Mamata Banerjee regarding the vote counting in Bhavanipur Assembly constituency. In a statement issued by District Election Officer of South Kolkata, it was clarified that the entire counting process was conducted strictly in line with the Commission's rules and regulations. The second Employment Working Group meeting, EWG, under India's BRICS presidency will begin in Thiruvananthapuram tomorrow. The two-day meeting will bring together representatives from BRICS member states to deliberate on labour, employment and worker welfare. The Labour and Employment Ministry said that during the meeting, the member states will deliberate on advancing social security systems, formalisation of labour markets and enhancing women participation in the workforce. U.S. Deputy Secretary of State Christopher Lando today said that India and U.S. are very close to signing the trade deal and need to get over that last hurdle. Mr. Lando said that India and U.S. have been negotiating for months and it was important for the two sides to reach some closure and move on with many other issues on the agenda. In IPL cricket, Chennai Super Kings defeated Delhi Capitals by 8 wickets at Arun Jaitley Stadium in Delhi last night. Chasing a target of 156 runs, Chennai Super Kings successfully overhauled the target in 17.3 overs for the loss of 2 wickets. Sanju Samson was declared player of the match for his unbeaten knock of 87 runs, and that is the end of this news bulletin.

This is Akashvani, the news read by R.S. Raghu. Prime Minister Narendra Modi will hold talks with President of Vietnam New Delhi today. Both leaders will hold wide-ranging discussions across the spectrum of bilateral relations, as also on regional and global issues of mutual interest. The President of Vietnam arrived in New Delhi yesterday on a three-day visit to India. He is accompanied by a high-level delegation comprising several ministers and senior officials of the government of Vietnam. A strong business delegation is also accompanying the visiting dignitary. This is President Tho Lam's first state visit to India after being elected as the President of Vietnam in April this year. The Union Cabinet has approved the Mission for Cotton Productivity Kapas Kranti with an outlay of over 5,600 crore rupees to address bottlenecks, declining growth and quality concerns in India's cotton sector. Addressing a press briefing in New Delhi yesterday, Information and Broadcasting Minister Ashwini Vaishnaw said the mission aligns with the government's 5F vision, farm to fibre to factory to fashion to foreign, and focuses on enhancing cotton productivity. The Union Cabinet has also approved two more semiconductor projects under the India Semiconductor Mission. These include the country's first commercial mini micro LED

display facility based on gallium nitride technology, along with a semiconductor packaging facility. The Union Cabinet also approved a proposal to introduce the Supreme Court Number of Judges Amendment Bill 2026 in Parliament. Mr. Vaishnav said the bill seeks to amend the Supreme Court Number of Judges Act 1956 to increase the sanctioned strength of judges in the Supreme Court by 4 from the present 33 to 37, excluding the Chief Justice of India. The Cabinet Committee on Economic Affairs, CCEA, also approved 3 multi-tracking railway projects with a total cost of 23,437 crore rupees. The BJP has appointed senior party leader and Union Minister Amit Shah as central observer for the election of the leader of the Legislative Party in West Bengal. Odisha Chief Minister Mohan Charan Majhi has been appointed as the central co-observer in the state. Union Minister JP Nadda has been appointed as central observer for the election of the leader of the Legislative Party in Assam. Haryana Chief Minister Nayab Singh Saini has been appointed as the central co-observer in the state. These names were approved by the BJP Parliamentary Board for central observers. West Bengal Chief Minister Mamata Banerjee has refused to step down from the post of Chief Minister and declared that she would not resign in the wake of the recent election results because she believed that the votes were looted by force and the entire voting process was rigged. Reacting to alleged remarks by outgoing West Bengal Chief Minister Mamata Banerjee, the BJP has said India is a democracy and it must always be respected. BJP spokesperson Sambit Patra termed the comments anarchic and urged restraint in making such statements. Mr. Patra said that this is not an attack on the BJP, but it is an attack on democracy and on the constitution. Delhi government has approved a substantial increase in the salaries of vocational teachers and those working under the Samagra Shiksha Abhiyan. Delhi Chief Minister Rekha Gupta said that around 1,130 vocational teachers in Delhi will now receive 38,100 rupees per month. She added that the salaries of teachers working at 784 centres under the Samagra Shiksha Abhiyan have been raised from 5,420 rupees per month. The second employment working group EWG meeting under India's BRICS presidency will begin in Thiruvananthapuram today. The two-day meeting will bring together representatives from BRICS member states to deliberate on labour, employment and worker welfare. The Labour and Employment Ministry said that during the meeting, the member states will deliberate on advancing social security systems, formalisation of labour markets and enhancing women's participation in the workforce. In IPL cricket, Chennai Super Kings defeated Delhi Capitals by 8 wickets at Arun Jaitley Stadium in Delhi last night. Chasing a target of 156 runs, Chennai Super Kings successfully overhauled the target in 17.3 overs for the loss of 2 wickets. Today, Sunrisers Hyderabad and Punjab Kings will clash in Hyderabad. The match will begin at 7:30 p.m. And that is the end of this news bulletin.